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okay? I'm on play, I love the bay, just like I love LA, Venice Beach, and Palm Springs. Summertime is everything, homeboys banging out, all that just like I'm hanging out. 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Katie, my lady, look at here, baby. I'm all up on you, cause you representing California.

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20: ABC News, I'm Dave Packer. The cruise ship linked to a deadly Honda virus outbreak with 140 people on board, including 17 Americans, anchoring overnight off Spain's Canary Islands.
21: Authorities are currently investigating 8 cases related to the Honda virus outbreak and its origins. 3 people have died, all passengers of the MV Hondius. The MV Hondius has been traveling to the Canary Islands in Spain since it left Cape Verde on Wednesday.
20: ABC's Maggie Ruley. A boat explosion near a popular South Florida sandbar off Miami sent 11 people to the hospital with serious injuries Saturday afternoon. In Denver, a Frontier Airlines jet hitting and killing a person who was on the runway during takeoff. It started an engine fire. The plane was evacuated and 5 people were said to have been taken to the hospital. Under a new Trump administration proposal, guns could be mailed through the United States Postal Service. It's been illegal except for licensed dealers since the 1920s as part of efforts back then to curb crime. This is ABC News. The Trump administration releasing some federal government files on UFO sightings, or as they're officially known by the government, UAPs. Here's Asa Stahl, science editor for Planetary Society.
22: These files released by the Pentagon do not give any solid evidence for life beyond Earth, or alien life in general. But that doesn't mean we aren't continuing the investigation and the search for life.
20: Young high school culinary programs are getting creative.
23: Woo! It's our own food truck!
24: 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A student, Gabrielle Thompson.
25: I feel like I'm getting direct work experience, selling, marketing, learning how to talk to people, speak clearer, as well as cooking, of course.
24: The food truck will train students in 20 high schools, says Chef Keo Gayden.
26: The students will develop menus. The teachers will actually create their schedules for the use of the truck.
24: Profits will be going to the schools.
20: That's ABC's Chuck Sievertson. I'm Dave Packer, ABC News.
27: 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Tonight, mostly cloudy with a low of 48. Tomorrow, mostly sunny, breezy, high 71. Tomorrow night, partly cloudy with a low of 47. Sunday, sunny and 61. Monday, sunny and 58. I'm Bill Banks. 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
28: 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So here's a pop quiz. How many months have 28 days? 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What has keys but can't open locks? 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
1: ABC News, I'm Dave Packard. Passengers on a Dutch hantavirus-infected cruise ship arriving in the Canary Islands overnight. Three people have died. The CDC officials will be standing by to meet the passengers. Dr. Maria Van Kerkhove, director of the Department of Epidemic and Pandemic Management.
2: Right now, there's nobody on board that has any symptoms, including passengers and crew. That's great news.
1: 17 Americans on board. First responders in Florida's Miami-Dade rushed to a popular sandbar Saturday afternoon after a boat explosion. 11 people taken to a local area hospital. In Denver, a Frontier Airlines jet hitting and killing a trespasser who was on the runway during takeoff. The engine went on fire when the man was partially sucked in. The plane evacuated a dozen passengers, reporting minor injuries. Investigators in Central California say a new search of property linked to the family of convicted killer Paul Flores did not uncover the remains of Kristen Smart nearly 30 years after she vanished. This is ABC News. A massive security breach has impacted millions of students and teachers, just as many are preparing for final exams.
3: Millions of students and teachers across the country recovering from a digital nightmare right before finals week. A massive cyber attack shutting down the online learning platform Canvas, used by more than 8,000 K-12 schools and colleges to post assignments, check grades, and communicate with students and parents.
1: ABC's Morgan Norwood. The Trump administration releasing some federal government files on UFO sightings. ABC's Christian Cordero.
4: NASA transcripts from 4 years later are also part of this release. Buzz Aldrin telling the government he saw a possible laser in space. And images taken from the Apollo 17 mission in 1972 show strange lights observed in space from the moon. Every Apollo mission has reported similar lights.
1: FIFA announcing Katy Perry, Michael Bublé, and Mexican rock royalty Mana will be featured in the opening ceremonies of this year's World Cup. Dave Packer, ABC News.
5: 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Tonight, a slight chance of a shower, but otherwise partly cloudy with a low of 46. Tomorrow, sunny skies with a high of 61. Tomorrow night, partly cloudy, low 41. Monday, sunny with a high in the upper 50s. I'm Bill Banks. 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
6: 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Science says that stimulating the brain increases alertness. So here's a pop quiz. How many months have 28 days? What gets wetter as it dries? What has keys but can't open locks? If you don't want to hear the answers, turn off this Liberty Mutual ad now. 12 months, a towel, piano. Enjoy being fully alert. Liberty.

Rumors spreading round. And that takes its time. About to check outside the game. And you know what I'm talking about. Just let me know if you wanna go to that whole mile on the range. They got a lot of nice girls. I'm racing.

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1: ABC News, I'm Dave Packard. Passengers on a Dutch hantavirus-infected cruise ship arriving in the Canary Islands overnight. Three people have died. The CDC officials will be standing by to meet the passengers. Dr. Maria Van Kerkhove, director of the Department of Epidemic and Pandemic Management.
2: Right now, there's nobody on board that has any symptoms, including passengers and crew. That's great news.
1: 17 Americans on board. First responders in Florida's Miami-Dade rushed to a popular sandbar Saturday afternoon after a boat explosion. 11 people taken to a local area hospital. In Denver, a Frontier Airlines jet hitting and killing a trespasser who was on the runway during takeoff. The engine went on fire when the man was partially sucked in. The plane evacuated a dozen passengers, reporting minor injuries. Investigators in Central California say a new search of property linked to the family of convicted killer Paul Flores did not uncover the remains of Kristen Smart nearly 30 years after she vanished. This is ABC News. A massive security breach has impacted millions of students and teachers, just as many are preparing for final exams.
3: Millions of students and teachers across the country recovering from a digital nightmare right before finals week. A massive cyber attack shutting down the online learning platform Canvas, used by more than 8,000 K-12 schools and colleges to post assignments, check grades, and communicate with students and parents.
1: ABC's Morgan Norwood. The Trump administration releasing some federal government files on UFO sightings. ABC's Christian Cordero.
4: NASA transcripts from 4 years later are also part of this release. Buzz Aldrin telling the government he saw a possible laser in space. And images taken from the Apollo 17 mission in 1972 show strange lights observed in space from the moon. Every Apollo mission has reported similar lights.
1: FIFA announcing Katy Perry, Michael Bublé, and Mexican rock royalty Mana will be featured in the opening ceremonies at this year's World Cup. Dave Packer, ABC News.
5: From the Tri-County Weather Center, I'm Bill Banks on Max 98.3. 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Tonight, a slight chance of a shower, but otherwise partly cloudy with a low of 46. Tomorrow, sunny skies with a high of 61. Tomorrow night, partly cloudy, low 41. Monday, sunny with a high in the upper 50s. I'm Bill Banks. 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
6: 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So here's a pop quiz. How many months have 28 days? What gets wetter as it dries? What has keys but can't open locks? 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

track champion, though the band performs in the nude. He said, uh-uh, don't

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1: ABC News, I'm Brian Clark. The State Department is going to fly 17 Americans back from Spain to the U.S. That's the group on the cruise ship affected by the hantavirus cluster. A Spanish health official told ABC that it was not best practice to not mandate a quarantine for those passengers. The U.S. is not mandating a quarantine, but Dr. Michael Alsterholm, director of the University of Minnesota Center for Infectious Disease Research, says
2: this is one that has very limited ability to be transmitted person to person. In fact, it's a rare exception. And so we have no question about the fact that this really is on the end of its run right now. And there very possibly maybe not no additional cases from here on out.
1: Iranian state media says that Iran has delivered its response to the latest U.S. proposal to a Pakistani mediator. There's no word on what Iran said. Authorities in Denver trying to identify the trespasser who was struck and killed by a Frontier Airlines plane at takeoff Friday night. This is ABC News. Investigators in California say a search for Kristen Smart turned up empty nearly three decades after her disappearance.
3: Investigators in Central California say a new search of property linked to the family of convicted killer Paul Flores did not uncover the remains of Kristen Smart nearly 30 years after she vanished. Smart disappeared in 1996 while walking home from a college party in San Luis Obispo. Prosecutors said Flores killed her during an attempted rape, but her body has never been found. Investigators this past week searched the home of Flores' mother after evidence suggested human remains may once have been there. Dave Packer, ABC News.
1: Nicholas Gutierrez had pleaded guilty to charges related to a wrong-way crash that killed a Los Angeles sheriff's recruit and injured others who were on a run. But his lawyer says he's going to rescind his plea because he was diagnosed with a seizure disorder and was sentenced to a year in jail. His lawyer said prosecutors agreed to a deal that would have had him receive an eight-year suspended sentence and 5 years probation. I'm Brian Clark, ABC News.
4: 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This morning, clear skies with a high near 62. Later today, sunny conditions will continue across the listening area. Tonight, partly cloudy with a low around 43. Looking ahead to Monday, mostly clear with a high near 61. Currently, it's 45 and clear. I'm Bill Banks. 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
2: Welcome back to Indiana Issues. I'm your host, Abdul-Hakim Shabazz, the editor and publisher of IndyPolitics.org. Well, former Minneapolis Mayor Greg Ballard is running for Indiana Secretary of State, but as an independent. Citing his frustration with hyper-partisan gotcha politics and a growing block of disillusioned voters, as an independent, he would have to gather at least 37,000 signatures from registered voters. We spoke to him about it this week, as well as what that means for the other Secretary of State-related issues. Well, Indiana politics continues to get more and more interesting every day. There is a new contender and the race for Secretary of State, and it is not a Democrat nor running as a Republican, but actually running as an independent. And this is a man I've known for 20 years and wondering what the hell is he thinking. So join us on the news line is a good friend, former Indianapolis Mayor Greg Ballard, now independent candidate for Indiana Secretary of State. So, Greg, let me ask you this one simple question. Dude, what the hell are you thinking?
15: Well, I'm just like a lot of other people right now who's really tired of the partisan politics. We're tired of the gotcha mentality that we actually seen in the last couple of days once I announced. It's really, people are really tired of this. And the fact that 41% of Hoosiers identify as independents, that's a stunning number. And both Democrat and Republican parties are under 30%. So there's something going on, particularly with the younger adults, no question about that. They're disillusioned, disaffected, whatever term you want to use on this. And somebody needs to speak for them. I've been a practical, moderate guy pretty much all my life, and I certainly govern as the mayor doing that. And so they need a road, they need options, and how they can vote, and that's what I'm doing.
2: Obviously, to run as an independent, it's a little bit of a different process than if you run as a Republican, Democrat, or Libertarian. If my memory serves you correctly, you have to get an equivalent of 2% of the signatures in the last Secretary of State's race, 1.8 million, I think is what the number was.
15: Right.
2: And so I think you need at least 37,000. But you know, as about signatures go, you need at least twice as many to make sure you clear the hurdle. Help me out here, my friend.
15: We expect to be able to do that, obviously. We knew that hurdle to begin with. And I don't know if you know this, but this was an obscure law passed, I think 1980, when a legislator, I believe a Republican legislator, almost got beat by an independent, so they raised that number from 0.5% to 2%. So now it's rather punitive. And then with the cost of getting signatures today and having to do it in a certain way, and you hire people to do that, hire organizations to do that, it's a pretty big obstacle. And I think as we move forward, the state really needs to look at that. Are you really trying to limit choice, limit options for the voters as we go forward? I think that's something everybody should be looking at right now.
2: I want to say you got like what, but 111 days and some change,
15: sure,
2: to get all the signatures in. So, have you started already, or how's that going so far?
15: We haven't started the process yet, but we've started the fundraising for a while actually, and we've been doing that, and we have to get to a certain point to start it off. But it doesn't seem to be much of an issue for us right now. Hopefully, it won't be as we go forward, because we'll be soliciting donations as we go forward to ensure that this happens. So I can just like I knew by instinct in 07, I know by instinct, I think the people who are willing to sign that petition put their signature to this, I think there's plenty of them out there.
2: Now, correct me if I'm wrong, but do you have to get all the signatures in each congressional district, or is it just wherever you get them? Because that was independent, it's a little bit of a different creature than if you're running for Congress or statewide office.
15: Yeah, it's just in the state. It doesn't matter where they come from. It's just in the state for this. It is a little different animal. And instead of U.S. Senate or something like that, where you have to do it that way, it's not like this for the Secretary of State's race.
2: So you won't have a Todd Young or any of those other issues that popped up a few years ago where he's down by like two signatures and that caused a whole bunch of consternation?
15: No, we don't anticipate that at all. Not at all. So,
2: former Annapolis Mayor Greg Ballard, our guest on the program today, the mayor announced this week that he has put his hat in the ring for Indiana Secretary of State, not as a Republican, but actually as an independent. Greg, let me ask you, old friend, what did the lovely Mrs. Ballard say about all this? Did she, like my wife, when I ran for mayor, honey, go and keep running and run far away?
15: Well, I mean, she's not quite throwing me out of the house, but she's okay with this. And we talked about it for quite a bit, and she's willing to put herself back into it again with me. And, lots of people thought she was my best vote getter when I was the mayor, and probably true. And people like to see her with me, and she'll be with me along the way.
2: How about the kids?
15: Kids are thrilled, actually. I'm a little spring, they're in L.A. and Denver, and they got their own little ones to worry about also. But I think it's pretty good right now. The kids are all in, no question about it.
2: Now, how about the grandchildren?
15: Probably a little too young. A little too young with what they're doing right now. So, but it's okay. I mean, it's all good. I mean, the family's all good. My brothers and my sister have kind of jumped on board, and I gave them a warning order a few days ago, and so I think they're all in too. And I'm getting lots of texts from friends. I'm getting it from phone messages to text to emails to LinkedIn and everything. They're just flowing in.
2: And that brings me to some questions, because obviously neither one of us are spring chickens anymore, and it's not 2006, 2007. I want to say in your late 60s, maybe early 70s, because you look great, by the way.
15: 71, and I actually had a physical maybe 6 or 8 months ago, and I'm in good shape. No question, I'm in good shape and ready to go.
2: Obviously, when you ran for mayor, that was just Marion County alone. That was a bit of a challenge in itself. It's like, being on the road every day, you hit every township, every Lincoln Day, the whole nine yards. Do you think you got the stamina to run a statewide campaign?
15: I do actually, I asked if I could have somebody drive me sometimes, so just to save a little bit of energy on that, because driving can tire you out, right? If you do it long distance for a time, but other than that, it's fine. I'm ready to go. I'm getting enough sleep. I'm sleeping pretty good these days. Like I say, I'm in good physical condition. All of that applies. So, and if I wasn't, I wouldn't be doing this, but all of that is really good right now.
2: Because that was the other question. A lot of people wanted to have asked me, Abdul, the mayor for a long time. I guess your question is like, why?
15: What I said early on, the partisan politics is just over the top now. And I was down in Bloomington last night talking to students again. I was at Ball State a couple of weeks ago. I really feel for them because they've never seen the country actually work the right way, the right way. Can I say this the right way? And it affects me. I mean, it really affects me that they're so disillusioned and they're looking for a path. And I mean, I find this remarkable that, you know, a couple of weeks ago, I'm not even running. Most people don't know that I'm thinking about this at all. And yet I'm leading the 18 to 34 demographic in the state. Holy cow, how did that happen? That tells you how upset people are, particularly the young adults. And they've got no voice, but I'm here to tell you, I've got the messages and emails and everything that I'm receiving from various media is overwhelming. And they go from 25 to 80. That are cheering me on.
2: Fort Minneapolis Mayor Greg Ballard, our guest on the program today. The mayor announcing this week that he's throwing his hat in the ring for Secretary of State, not as a Republican or Democrat, but as an independent, believe it or not. Greg, let me ask you, looking at the Secretary of State's race, is this about giving people an option other than Diego Morales, Bo Bai, Dave Shelton, Libertarian woman who's running? How do you think you're getting, if you get in the race, if you get all the signatures, get on the ballot, how do you think you'll impact the Secretary of State's race?
15: Honestly, I hope to have an impact on toning down the rhetoric, turning down the heat, stop the gotcha mentality that everybody, and we just saw that in the last 2 days. But, you know, we have to turn all that down. We just do. And I'm going to run the campaign like that. And I don't know if the other two parties are going to run it like that, but that's how I'm going to run the campaign, because my sense is that there's this big group that feels completely unrepresented. And they're not comfortable in either party. They don't look like they want to go to either party right now. They're tired of the gotcha stuff. They're tired of the horrible treats and the misrepresentations that are out there routinely. They're tired of all that. And I'm not going to do that. I'm not going to do any of that. And I think most people know that I'm pretty competent when I get in government service, and I can handle this job just fine. But I'm hoping to have a larger impact by toning it all down and doing it the right way. And if we're successful, we will provide ballot access in future years for other people like me to come forward and run for office.
2: Let me ask you this. This is a tweet by State Representative Andrew Ireland, Marin County, Franklin Township area. I want to read you what he wrote and get your response to this. He tweeted yesterday, as we record this conversation, records indicate that Ballard voted absentee in Indiana in 2023 and 2024, despite moving to South Carolina in 2021. And you want to say that's a felony to vote but not reside in a precinct continuously before a general, municipal, or special election, at least 30 days, Indiana Code Section 3-7-13-1. He goes on to say, unless he moved back to the Indiana before October 2023, he's got some explaining to do. And people can't see the look on your face, but I'll let you get your reaction to all this.
15: So this is exactly what I'm talking about. Now, here's the funny thing. They're in government. They're running the state. They can look up the records in 2 minutes to find out when I moved back here and moved into this house that I live in today, which was June of 23. And the Secretary of State has my voter registration. The application was signed August 11th of 2023, and I got my voter registration card August 14th of 2023. They've got those records. They know this. And yet, he puts out that tweet. That's the sad part of the Republican Party right now. And it hurts to see them do this sort of thing, not just to me, but to everybody. I mean, this is kind of who they are now. And it's really disturbing. And people, particularly young adults, are really upset about this stuff. Other people say, well, that's just politics. No, it's not. It's a complete misrepresentation of the facts. It's what it is. But they put it out there, and then they get media to talk about it. And no offense to you, I know you're trying to help me clear it up, but other people are out there kind of spreading it, right? And This is what happens, and everybody's really tired of it. I'm here to tell you, there's a big swath of people in Indiana and probably around the country are really tired of this gotcha stuff and this made up stuff that they know will stick a little bit, even if you completely the facts completely come out as I just told you. Some people will still believe it, right? And they know that, and they know that, and that's I don't know how these people sleep at night. I really don't.
2: What have you heard from longtime Republicans? Because a lot of folks are saying that they kind of wish it wouldn't run because by running, you're basically helping Bo Bai get elected because you'll split or take away votes from Diego Morales. Yeah. And you're basically, they accuse you of either accuse you directly of running to help Bo Bai, or maybe think like, hey, does Greg understand the unintended consequence that if he gets on the ballot, this is what he's doing?
15: Those are not the longtime Republicans in my emails and in my texts. I'm here to tell you, and it's overwhelming. Largely cheering me on, saying "Go for it." Lots of people like that, and I'm just it's amazing who have contacted me in the last couple of days. It really is, and they're longtime Republicans. Some my age and more and older who are cheering me on. People who helped build the party over the last few years, over the last few decades, actually. And now they're very upset with where the Republican Party is. And frankly, they're upset with where the Democratic Party is, too, because it's both, right? Both are doing this. I'm very comfortable that I am where most of the people are. I really am comfortable with that. So they can say all they want, but if you saw the people who are contacting me right now, they might say something different.
2: Former Minneapolis Mayor Greg Ballard, now declared candidate for Indiana Secretary of State, with us on the program today. Mayor announcing this week that he was running for mayor, pointed to some polling showing that independents and sort of non-party affiliated Hoosiers are sort of the primary voting bloc here in the state of Indiana. Greg, let me ask you, what in your background makes you qualified to be Secretary of State?
15: Well, I got a little bit of government service behind me, like 31 years. I like to think that I know how all this operates. I think I've got a good, if you want to say an administrative record of getting things done. I'm sure no one expected me to win the mayor's race, and I did. And then after that, very few people expected me to do well, but I would suggest to you that I came out of that with pretty good ratings, and I just know how to get things done. I know how to put people together. I know how to run teams. I've done that since I've been 23 years old and joining the Marine Corps. So after 23 years in the Corps and 8 years as the mayor and various other jobs that I've done, this is not an overwhelming task to me. I do want to do certain things, though. I mean, the voter guide, I think, is very important. It's people are saying, oh, that's too expensive. Well, it's about a penny for every $100 we spend in the state budget. A penny for every $100 we spend is 0.01% of the budget. To allow people to vote, to let them get more, to have more knowledge when they're voting, and to get them out to vote now that they have that knowledge, I think that's, like I say, that's pennies on the $100, if you will, not just pennies on the dollar, that's pennies on the $100. So, That's a big part of this, and not to mention I've been upfront that I think once you're in that office, I know you might have to be partisan to get in the office, but once you're in there, I think you go nonpartisan and don't donate, fundraise, or endorse anybody. You just run the elections for the state of Indiana, and along with the clerks who have done a magnificent job over the years, and I'll continue that. So,
2: obviously, Secretary of State's office is more than just a chief election officer; it's also business registration, also securities exchange and the whole nine yards, also
15: automobile dealerships, right.
2: Any thoughts on what the office has done in those areas that you could probably improve on or do a better job of?
15: I've opened up a couple of businesses while I retired from the Marine Corps, so actually it was kind of an easy process to do, and I always talk about how easy it is to do in Indiana, but it's been that way. I mean, it's gone back decades, being able to do that, so there's nothing that's happened recently, but generally speaking, Indiana's a business-friendly state. We just got to make sure that the businesses do that, and so that's all it is, and the rest of that is kind of in ensuring and enforcing regulation, so that's well within my wheelhouse. Not to mention there's really kind of capable people in there also.
2: Annapolis Mayor, former Annapolis Mayor Greg Ballard, our guest on the program. I always got to call you former mayor, not current mayor.
15: Well, your mayor is like Colonel, right? It's one of those titles that always stick.
2: Exactly. Former Annapolis Mayor Greg Ballard, our guest on the program today for a few more minutes, talking about his announcement this week that he's going to be running for Indiana Secretary of State, not as a Republican or Democrat, but actually as an independent. Mr. Mayor, let me ask you this, because obviously when you made the announcement, it set a couple of shockwaves through the state of Indiana. What are you hearing sort of outside the central Indiana bubble circles? Obviously, you do very well here because, you know, people know you, remember you, the whole nine yards, the whole Peterson thing back in 2007. What about the Fort Waynes, the Garys, the, you know, Richmond's, the New Albany's, Evansville, Crawfordsville, Danville?
15: Well, we have some data on all of those. I should say not necessarily those cities, but the rural and the suburban and the urban numbers. And actually, even with the rural area, I'm pretty well known and pretty popular, well over 20%. Again, not in the race, not in the race. I'm starting at 20%, and I'm competitive in those areas. And actually, we've talked to some rural folks recently in the last couple of weeks also. So they were not happy with the way politics are being run today in the state. And they just want competent people in there to do their jobs and stop all the partisan nonsense, all this toxicity out there. They just want that to go away. They want people to run an office. Like I say, I've said it many times, that I'll run this office in a nonpartisan, a low-key, and a professional way. You know, the Secretary of State should not be in the news, except during election time. No one should even pay attention to it. It should just be competent and do its job. And that's what I'll be doing. But people just all over the state. It's just not central Indiana. It's all over the state, and I think we've got the numbers to back that up, and we'll be going all over the state, no question.
2: Let me ask this. What are your thoughts on Diego Morales right now? Just be honest.
15: I'm not going to go there, actually. I'm sorry, Abdul. I've been avoiding that. I just don't want to. I kind of want to launch this thing with what we're going to do, and we don't know who the actual candidates are going to be yet. Both parties have challengers. We'll say the presumptive nominees have challengers. Both of them do. And I don't know. You never know what's going to happen in politics, right? And I'm the poster boy for that back in 07. So I didn't really want to comment on anybody individually. I'm going to try to stick to my knitting and do the right thing and talk about what we want to do in office. And I want to do it in a positive way. I want people to be proud of who's in office. I'd like us to get back to the constituency, the electorate, being proud of who's sitting in that office and knowing that they're going to do a good job for them.
2: We got a few more minutes left here, Mr. Mayor. Something I thought was interesting when we looked at your polling numbers, it was the theory is that the people who aren't crazy about Diego Morales but couldn't bring themselves to vote for a Democrat for one reason or another, sort of you may be that escape valve for them. It gives them a choice, moderate, conservative, not necessarily Republican, but also not a Democrat. If you're for Republicans who don't like the incumbent, let's put it that way. Do you agree with that assessment, or what do you think?
15: Maybe. I tend to believe I'm going to pull from both parties. I really do, because there are a lot of people who still identify as Republican or Democrat who really don't like the direction of their party. I mean, it's really obvious. And so I think I'll pull from both. I acknowledge that we're going to get some Republican voters and to get the more moderate Republican voters, which I want. But I also think of the majority in the party now, and they're just being quiet. So that's what I think we'll do. I think we'll pull from both sides, actually. And I think we have some data to support that. It may look a little bit more one-sided, but I think that'll even up as we go forward. Because, Abdul, there's a big swath of people just wanting practical, moderate, efficient government.
2: And it's funny you bring that up, because I was talking to some longtime Republicans. You and I both know them. They seem kind of torn. Is that

0: people can vote how they want, and I appreciate that. But anybody who's looking at it and say, he can't win it, so I can't send my vote that way, that's, the numbers say something else completely. The fact that I'm leading the 18 to 34 demographic before I even announce that I'm in the race speaks volumes.
1: What do you say, let's say you get elected, well, how do you work with the legislature? Because obviously, at least for right now, the legislature is controlled by Republicans. Of course, in politics, we know anything can happen today, so we can't necessarily say it's going to be that way forever, because the pendulum does swing back and forth. How do you work with a Todd Houston or a Rod Gray or whoever is in charge? And how do you work with Governor Mike Braun, for that matter, if you get the job?
0: Yeah, I get along with all of them. I've talked to all of them. I think they're all fine people. I think we get along just fine. And we may have some disagreements because there's an I behind my name instead of an R, but they understand where I'm coming from, and I think they understand where I'm coming from. I've had pretty good relationships with Todd Houston over the years, and you know, Rod Bray, I think, is a solid guy, as we saw during the redistricting conflict that was going on a couple of months ago. So I don't think that'd be much of an issue. Once I'm in there, I think it'll all be just fine. I tend to get along with everybody once we get in there.
1: Do you think the president will be a factor in this race?
0: I don't know, but I'm not really paying much attention to it. I'm kind of concentrating on what we're doing and what we want. I want this to be about Hoosiers. I want this to be about Indiana. I don't want this federalized or nationalized in any way, actually. It's time to kind of focus on Indiana. And frankly, too many of our office holders right now are focused that way, and I think that's completely wrong.
1: Obviously, during the marriage amendment debate, I remember this like it was yesterday, you spoke out against it, came and ruffled some feathers over at the state house. What was your position on redistricting?
0: Well, I wrote an editorial against it. I mean, it was very vocal and had some help with that, clearly. But I was, that made no sense to me at all. And this nationalizing of state responsibilities is, sounds terrible to me. I think it's terrible, and the fact that other states are doing it also doesn't necessarily mean that we should be doing it. So Republicans already have a 7-2 advantage, which is a little bit more representation than what the population of Indiana is anyway. And to have to, and to try to make it go to 9-0, that just seemed, oh my God, that is, founding fathers are rolling in their graves right now, looking at that sort of thing. So I want to be state focused and do the right thing for the state, what we've done for a long time. Most of that works, and I want to keep to it because now people are trying to get away from it.
1: Second last question for you. Any worries, concerned that obviously when you start running, people start digging through your background for anything and everything. I can see whether it was the reported cricket field, the Blue Indy. I mean, you name it, they'll come after you with guns a-blazing. So are you ready for that?
0: It's in the book. I've explained all that in the book on all those subjects. So we can talk about it if they want to, but I don't care. I did what I thought was best for the long-term health of Indianapolis. That's it. And I think people know that. I did what I thought was right.
1: Final question for you, old friend. Once again, I just got to ask you, what the hell are you thinking?
0: We'll get there, Abdul. You'll see. I got a lot of people behind me, and I think we're going to get there.
1: Yeah, because like I remember when I ran for mayor and came home the night of the primary, wife was like, honey, I'm sorry you lost. Get your crap out of the garage. I can put my car back in there. So
0: I think it'll be okay. It'll be okay. And I was asked one for a lot of offices, and none of them felt right. This feels right to me. It does. I think my heart's in this one. Those other offices that I was asked to do just didn't feel right. This one feels right. And I'm going to go forward with as much gusto as I possibly can, because I think it's an appropriate thing to do.
1: Well, just remember, I want to say 20 years ago, we talked about running for mayor. We met at Panera Bread on 86th Street, and he asked me if Bob Peterson was beatable. Yeah. I was like, well, you ever seen the movie Star Wars? Yeah. Luke Skywalker flying down the Death Star Canyon. You got that one shot, and Han Solo took the money and left. So congratulations. Good luck. But hey, who knows, old friend? Who knows?
0: We're going to go for it. I think we'll get there. Thanks,
1: all right. Well, I guess the program today has been former Annapolis Mayor Greg Ballard. Mr. Mayor, nothing but the best luck. We'll talk soon, old friend.
0: All right. Thank you, man. Appreciate it, Abdul.
1: Thank you.
2: 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I'm Abdul Hakim Shabazz. Thanks for joining us. We'll talk to you next time right here on Indiana Issues.
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1: ABC News, I'm Mike Dubusky. In Spain, passengers are now being evacuated from that cruise ship at the center of the Hanta virus outbreak. ABC's Maggie Rulli has what happens next for the 17 Americans on board.
2: The CDC is already waiting for them at the airport right now. They're going to escort them back to the States, where they'll go to the National Quarantine Unit in Omaha, Nebraska. I also just had the chance to ask a spokesperson here for the Ministry of Health in Spain. What do you thought about the fact that America is not enforcing a mandatory quarantine for these passengers? And he said, I don't think it's the best practice from a technical or scientific point of view.
1: Iran has handed over its response to the U.S. proposal for how to end the war. It comes after the United Arab Emirates said it fielded strikes from Iran this morning, though the Trump administration says the ceasefire is unaffected. And we're nearing the end of that three-day ceasefire between Ukraine and Russia, with both sides now accusing each other of violating the agreement with strikes in the last day. This is ABC News. The first American pope assumed his role a little over a year ago, and now church officials say Pope Leo is helping to usher a new generation through the church's doors. ABC's Melissa Adan has more.
3: A driving force behind this, a new generation, leading to surges of Catholic converts from New York City to Los Angeles. Dioceses across the country this year reporting doubling or even tripling their average number of new Catholics. Much of it moved by young people. We discovered the same sentiment in Africa, the fastest growing region of the Catholic Church worldwide, driven by youth.
1: And it's shaping up to be a pricier Mother's Day for many Americans, with some florists now saying they've been impacted by rising fuel costs. Scottsdale florist Eric Luoma.
4: We're just trying to keep things affordable for our customers because we want to keep people buying flowers.
1: He also says he started offering happy hour discounts on flowers on certain days. Mike Dubusky, ABC News.
5: 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This afternoon, partly sunny with a high near 73. Tonight, partly cloudy with a low around 44. Sunday brings sunny skies with a high near 61. Sunday night will be mostly clear with a low around 39. Currently, it's 69 and partly cloudy. I'm Bill Banks. 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

0: Students who can read by the end of third grade are 35% more likely to graduate. 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
1: ABC News, I'm Mike Dubusky. President Trump is appearing to totally reject the latest response from Iran on peace talks, calling the Iranian demands unacceptable. The United Arab Emirates earlier today reported strikes from Iran despite a ceasefire being in place. Health officials at the National Quarantine Center in Omaha, Nebraska are waiting to receive the 17 Americans who are aboard the MV Hondius, a cruise ship amid an outbreak of the Hanta virus. Dr. Tedros Adhanom Ghebreyesus is the Director General of the WHO.
2: Our advice is clear. Starting from May 10, 42 days with active follow-up. 42 days of quarantine.
1: The Centers for Disease Control will evaluate each passenger after they land in Nebraska. The passengers can then choose to go home and watch for any potential symptoms while staying in touch with their state or local health departments. In total, 17 Americans aboard are not displaying any symptoms. This is ABC News. In Miami, the U.S. Coast Guard is continuing its investigation into the cause of a boat explosion yesterday afternoon. 11 people were seriously injured, some of them seriously. ABC's Ike Ajachi has the details.
3: The explosion happening on a charter boat near the usually packed Holover sandbar.
4: My buddy, who's a fisherman, was going by and he said he just heard a boom.
5: We've got a boat explosion at the fuel docks.
3: The operation, considered a level 2 mass casualty incident. More than 24 fire rescue units rushing to the scene, along with multiple additional emergency teams scrambling to get those boaters and bring them to safety.
1: Flower prices this Mother's Day weekend are elevated, with many florists like this one blaming tariffs on imported flowers.
6: State of Arizona doesn't typically grow a lot of flowers, but there are some small farms in the Prescott Valley. We're working with that collective.
1: Eric Luoma there from Scottsdale. I'm Mike Dubusky, ABC News.
7: 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Tonight, a slight chance of a shower, but otherwise partly cloudy with a low of 46. Tomorrow, sunny skies with a high of 61. Tomorrow night, partly cloudy, low 41. Monday, sunny with a high in the upper 50s. I'm Bill Banks. 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
1: 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I'm Reed Robinson from New Prairie High School.
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0: somewhere.
1: We could just go up there and hang out.
0: Like open the fridge and stuff, and there would be foods laid out for us with little pre-wrapped sausages and things. They have pre-wrapped sausages, but they don't have pre-wrapped bacon.
2: Well, can you blame them?
0: Yeah.